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9: I'm Christine Lisi. As widely expected, the Wizards chose BYU's A.J. DeBonsa with the top overall pick in tonight's NBA draft. Darren Peterson of Kansas to Utah at number 2. Duke's Cam Boozer to Memphis at number 3. The Bulls selected North Carolina's Caleb Wilson at number 4. ESPN basketball analyst Andrea Carter.
10: Caleb Wilson is an elite competitor that has all the physical traits to stand out as a two-way player in the NBA. Long and fast first step, the overall combination of size, speed, quickness, bounce, athleticism, you name it. He also plays with physicality. That'll help him make plays on both sides of the floor. My favorite thing, though, for him is his defense. On the ball, off the ball, in help side, he covers so much ground.
9: Illinois' Keaton Wagler to the Clippers at 5. The Nets took Louisville's Michael Brown Jr. at 6. Arkansas's Darius Acuff Jr. taken by the Kings at 7. Kingston Fleming of Houston to Atlanta at number 8. Baseball from Chicago faced off of the two teams tied for first in the American League Central. Khalil Watson, game-tying solo shot. Guardians and White Sox knotted up at 1, top of the 6th inning. Yankees leading the Tigers 4-3, top 8. New York is looking to end a 3-game losing streak. Cole Young go-ahead 2-run blast. Mariners up 3-2 on the Pirates, bottom 8. Joe Mack a solo home run and a 2-run single. Marlins leading the Rangers 6-1, top of the 8th inning. Pete Crow Armstrong, Dansby Swanson have each gone deep. Cubs leading the Mets 7-2 in the top of the 5th inning. The Phillies with 6 unanswered runs. They now lead the Nationals 6-5, bottom of the 8th inning.
11: 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It's on Sportsmanlike, 6 a.m. Eastern, right here on ESPN Radio, ESPN2, and ESPNU.

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0: back to the Adam Schefter podcast as we get ready to head into July, which marks the start of NFL training camps as we currently are in what is the quietest time of the NFL year. There are not many, but this certainly would be one. And there still are things going on across the league that deserve attention and conversation that we're going to get to today with my friend, my colleague, the co-host of the Pat McAfee Show, Ty Schmidt, who will lead us on another weekly six pack.
1: Thank you very much, Sheffy. Good to see you as always. I hope you're feeling rested and rejuvenated and you had a good time with the family. Man, I tell you what, it seems like it's been a while since we have talked. And as of right now, it's kind of, you know, everything is kind of still percolating and saying the same from the last time we talked, but we still do have a couple a different updates here and kind of things to keep a tab on. But like you said, this is a pretty slow period for the NFL, and we're kind of just waiting for things to pick up again.
0: It's again there is activity, there are things, and by the way, between now and the start of training camps in July, mark my words, there'll be little things that happen that we don't see coming right now that will impact life in the NFL. I don't know what they are, but it never seems to fail. Just when things get quiet, something happens, and it warrants the attention of everybody. But right now, in late June, Ty, as we record this podcast, we are getting ready for what should be the quietest time of the NFL year, though there are some meaty, juicy topics to get to.
1: Absolutely. And let's get right to topic number one there. It ends up being an NFL story, but it was really, you know, kind of a college story with the whole Brendan Sorsby situation. At first, he was going back to Texas Tech, so we weren't really worried about this. He was going to play another year of college football. Things got really loud and really contentious, so he officially will not be playing at Texas Tech and is going to put his name in for the supplemental draft. As of right now, Shefty, where are we at with Brendan Sorsby?
0: Well, a few things I think that are worth pointing out here. We are recording this podcast Tuesday, June 23rd.

0: I wonder if the 49ers are going to go ahead and fine him for his behavior. I know he's on the reserve left team list, I believe, right now. But couldn't the 49ers still fine him for speaking out against the team that he's currently under contract with and criticizing the team openly? I wonder that. I wonder if they could fine him for his behavior.
1: I mean, I would assume so, right? He's still an employee of the team. You know, it's not like I understand that he's on whatever that NFI list or whatever it is, but that, you know, that doesn't mean because you're away from the team, that doesn't kind of give you carte blanche to just do whatever you want. So that whole situation is very interesting. I feel like we've been talking about this off and on for the better part of 2 years. So it'll be nice to get some closure on this when it finally does come to an end, whatever the resolution is. But your guess, you know, is as good as mine. I have a tough time thinking, especially with some of the other veteran wide receivers that are still available. I don't see how he slots ahead of any of those guys who played last year and, you know, who maybe don't have as many of the red flags as he does. But we'll
0: see.
1: And
0: by the way, the list of wide receivers, you mentioned it before, it's worth mentioning again. Wide receivers currently on the street as we record this, June 23rd, Stephon Diggs, Keenan Allen, Tyreek Hill, DeAndre Hopkins. Who am I forgetting? I know it's a lot of big names, and we'll see what happens, but it's a lot of big name wide receivers.
1: Right, exactly. So, we'll see what happens with Brandon Ayuk. That is quite the saga, and it doesn't seem like it's really slowing down anytime soon. All right, Chefty, let's move on to topic number four of this week's six pack. Let's stay in San Francisco. What are the chances that we could see Nick Bosa and Joey Bosa both playing for the 49ers this year?
0: People have brought this up because Nick Bosa is out there, and it would always be fantastic to see Nick and Joey Bosa playing together. But Joey Bosa is a free agent right now, and Joey Bosa has made so much money in his career that I think some people have wondered whether we will see him play in the NFL again. I think it is more likely than not, to use a phrase that shows up sometimes when we say that here in other sites, it is more likely than not that Joey Bosa has played his last NFL down. Now, again, could a situation like the 49ers come along that entices him enough to come out and play again? Yeah. Yeah, absolutely. We saw it happen last year with Philip Rivers. So you never know when a player is fully done and when he's not done. But the fact of the matter is, I think if the Niners wanted to pair those two together, it probably would have happened already. I think if Joey Bosa wanted to play football, it probably would have happened already. And I think he's perfectly content to sit on the sideline with all the money that he's made, not have to go to training camp, not have to put himself into a situation that he doesn't want to be in, and be highly selective to choose an opportunity to play again. And that's even if he does that, which I would guess there's a real chance he doesn't.
1: And, you know, I was also thinking, Chefty, is there a chance, too, that if we don't see Joey Bosa at the start of the year, could he be someone who comes in and signs, you know, for the stretch run or late in the season? Like, you think that is potentially an option?
0: Yeah, because I think those things are always possible. But, like, I looked it up. He's made in his NFL career over $156 million in NFL contracts. Over $156. That doesn't include any other marketing, appearance, whatever it is that has come his way. So, again, I don't get the sense that he's actively looking to play again. I don't get the sense that he actively wants to play again. Now, could it be that when football season starts, he misses it and would like to go give it a run? Sure. But as we sit here in late June, he's not looking to rush into anything, even if it is in San Francisco to play with his younger brother, Nick Bosa.
1: Okay, that's good to know, because he is one of those guys, too, who's kind of habitually banged up. So how much more wear and tear does he want to put on his body? Does he want to get out at a good time where, you know, he'll still be able to walk and not have to wake up every morning, you know, in pain or just discomfort or whatever the case may be? So cool story. It would be cool to see those guys play together on, you know, opposite ends of the D-line. But we'll see what happens with that ultimately. Speaking of a guy who we, I guess at this point, maybe expect to come back, or a lot of people are hoping that he comes back, Do you have an Aaron Donald update, Shefty?
0: We talked about that the last time, Ty. We'll keep talking about Aaron Donald. And when we next convene, there may be more updates on Aaron Donald. For all we know, by then, maybe he's come out of retirement. I don't think so. I think this would be the kind of thing that when the Rams go to training camp that week, I think that's when we start to see that Aaron Donald is on the clock. The Rams are scheduled to report to training camp at Loyola Marymount University on July 25th. Rookies and veterans both are required to report that same day, July 25th, which is a Saturday. So I would think that we should get some type of update on Aaron Donald the week of July 20th. Like, that would be the week that I would think, okay, well, maybe we get something. And by the way, if I'm Sean McVay, if I'm the Rams, I can make this very easy. Say to Aaron Donald, look, we need 15 plays a game from you during the regular season. We're not going to have you in there every get down. We're not going to be in every play. We're going to preserve you, and we're going to make sure that you're fresh and that we don't overdo it and that we have you ready for the postseason run, because it's more important for us to have you ready for the postseason than the regular season, because right now the Rams have assembled something of a dream team and look like the favorite in the NFL. They look like the best team in football on paper, whatever that's worth. Now, we'll see how it holds up with injuries and momentum and all those other things. But I would say to Aaron Donald, we don't need you to play the way you used to play. We need you in certain spots, key spots, third and shorts, red zone stuff, key defensive plays in the game, and you use them that way. Like, that would make it even more appealing to him. But where else is Aaron Donald going to be this wanted, this appreciated, this celebrated than in the Los Angeles Rams locker room playing with those guys, right? So he is the one that said he's thinking about it. We'll see whether or not he decides to do it. Ultimately, in the end, my guess, and I emphasize guess, is I think they're going to find a way to get this done. But he's been out of football for 2 years, and he could easily say, I'm not going to do that.
1: Yeah, and it's interesting because it came so quickly. And I think, you know, people who are casual NFL fans, they maybe thought that we would get some sort of decision pretty quick there. Like, it would be kind of an open shut. Oh, yeah, he is coming back. Done deal. We'll see him once the season starts. But it got, you know, the flames got stoked there when he first mentioned, you know, like, yeah, I've definitely thought about it. But then we really haven't heard much since then, which makes sense because, like you said, this is kind of a dead period for the NFL and is kind of the only time guys can get away. So it is kind of a waiting game. I think at this point, a lot of people's expectation is that he will come back in some sort of limited role like that, because otherwise, you know, he doesn't strike me as the kind of guy who would say, yeah, I've been thinking about it, and would kind of generate that type of media interest. Like, he's not looking for that extra attention. So I think he is very seriously considering it. And like you said, it'll be one of those things where when they report to camp, we'll get a much clearer picture of what's going to happen there. And I think I lean towards what you're saying in terms of, hey, we need you for 10 to 15 plays a game, the most important ones, and let's go win another ring, and then you can go out on top.
0: He went on top the last, like, he's one of the great players. But again, where else are you to find that a team wants you, needs you? People are going to love having you, and you get to play with Myles Garrett. Like, and he's going to make money to do that and not have to move.
1: Pretty good gig. Not a bad situation. I guess maybe he doesn't want to restart his Hall of Fame clock. Maybe that's something, but, you know, I doubt that is the case either.
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3: 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Wednesday edition of Unsportsmanlike with Evan Cohen, Chris Canty, and me, Michelle Smallman. 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On the Wednesday edition of Unsportsmanlike with Evan Cohen, Chris Canty, and me, Michelle Smallman. We'll react to the first round of the NBA draft and break down how the Giannis trade to Miami impacted the draft. 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
2: My understanding is the Celtics were not willing to part with enough young players and assets to get a deal done. 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
2: My understanding is the Celtics were not willing to part with enough young players and assets to get a deal done. For the second time in 4 years, the Celtics have offered Jaylen Brown in a trade. If you're Boston, there is going to be fallout from this.
3: That's
2: going
3: to be a hard bridge to repair now.
1: Prior to the NBA draft on Tuesday came the deals that we saw on Monday. The big one, of course, Giannis Antetokounmpo going to the Miami Heat. That leaving questions for Jaylen Brown and the Celtics. ESPN insider Shyam Charania.
2: The deal that the Celtics offered Milwaukee, Jaylen Brown and two unprotected first round picks, that was a deal that the Celtics believed was an aggressive pursuit. They went after Giannis at the deadline too. Obviously, no deal came to fruition. But the Celtics, my understanding is they were unwilling to put in young players like Hugo Gonzalez and Bear Shireman or adding additional first round picks or pick swaps. The Bucks wanted some combination of maybe young player two, maybe additional draft capital. The Celtics were not willing to do that. So you put your bid in, you get involved in this. You know, I've had a few people tell me last night, you got to get a deal done if you're the Celtics when you put a player like Jaylen Brown on the table and on the line in this circumstance. So at minimum, there will be some fallout from this. Jaylen Brown is extension eligible with the Celtics in July. So a lot of answers, if he's still on the roster, will also be identified then.
1: One of the people trying to provide some of the answers here in June, Celtics GM Brad Stevens.
4: Jaylen Brown's a big part of us. Like, you know, I'm never gonna predict the future, but every indication, everything that I think about is with, over the past few years has been building around those guys, right? And so, obviously, you never know, but at the same time, I think the one thing I want to make very clear is how valued he's always been. Like, and he's been amazing. He's been an amazing teammate, great person to be around. Whether that run ends 10 years from now when he retires or before, there's a lot to celebrate. And we have a great relationship and an open relationship where we talk about everything. And but I don't want to predict the future. But, you know, I look at it as this is our team.
1: And if he stays, are there hard feelings? Former NBA guard Darren Collison.
5: He's one of those players that he's not going to feel sorry for himself. He's going to go out there. He's going to continue to prove the doubters wrong. Yes, does it hurt to see his name in the trade rumors? They got to fix that situation. They got to figure out that situation quickly now because, you know, you don't want anything to kind of ruin that Jaylen Brown, Jason Tatum dynamic, which is so dynamic between those two. But, you know, it just sucks, you know, when you see a guy like Jaylen Brown having to deal with this. But this is the NBA. This is the part that we as players have to deal with it. We don't like to deal with it. It's just part of the business. But, you know, moving forward, I believe Jaylen Brown gets over this and he continues to prove the doubters wrong. And hopefully, you know, he can end on the right side of things where he's not in trade rumors.
1: SportsCenter All Night, ESPN Radio. To the World Cup. Group K action wrapping up with Colombia, a 1-0 shutout of Congo on Tuesday. Colombia will advance to the round of 32, advancing to the knockout stage for the third straight World Cup appearance. They lead Group K with 6 points. They'll clinch first with a win or a draw in their final group stage game against Portugal, which also won on Tuesday in a rout. 5-0 over Uzbekistan, Cristiano Ronaldo. 2 goals in this one, the first player to score in 6 different World Cups. He now has 10 total goals in World Cup action. Oldest player with a multi-goal game at the World Cup as well at the age of 41. Group L, seeing England and Ghana play to a 0-0 draw. England remains in first place in Group L with 4 points. Ghana in second place, also with 4 points, but England leads on goal differential. England does have a 12-game competitive win streak snapped. Croatia, a 1-0 win over Panama, which is eliminated from the round of 32 contention. Croatia, third in Group L currently with 3 points. The World Cup update. 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Right now, SportsCenter All Night to baseball. A night ago, the Padres and the Braves played a 1-0 game. Tuesday, another one-run game, which would be decided in the final at-bat.
6: Have a 2-inning outing this year. Trying to end it right here and right now. Base hit should win the game. First pitch. Manny swings, lines it up the middle into center and a base hit. Merrill rounding third on his way. Harris's throw to the plate will not be in time. And Manny Machado wastes no time. A walk-off RBI single on the first pitch of the bottom of the 10th inning. And the Padres cap a madcap night at Petco Park with a 7-6 win over the Braves.
1: 97-3, the fan. Padres with the 7-6 win on Machado's 10th career walk-off hit, his first since July 5th in 2024 against the Diamondbacks. Padres improved to 4-1 in extra inning games this season. That's the best record in Major League Baseball. Braves have lost 4 of 5 series after winning 18 of the first 21 this season. Dodgers not really in a close one against the Twins.
7: Stretch by Rogers, target set, now the pitch. And Muncy bangs it down the right field side. Fair ball, it's going to roll to the corner. Paez comes in to score. Mookie in right behind him and chugging into second with a two-out, two-run double is Max Muncy. And it's a dozen on the board. It's 12-2.
8: Yeah, they're not done yet.
1: Dodgers hang on for a 12-3 win. AM 570 LA Sports, Dodgers 8th win by 9 runs or more this season. Phillies also putting up double digits in the run column.
9: The pitch swung on, hit in the air, deep right field, down the line, it is fair and gone! It's a home run!
10: Oh yeah!
9: Bryson Stott into the second deck with a 3-run home run!
1: 94 WIP, Phillies a 14-9 win over Washington. Straight ahead, Washington at the top of the draft. That's next, SportsCenter All Night. It's ESPN Radio.
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0: I know, and I thought that was a bit of an overreaction. Really?
1: Yeah. I thought you're like a purist. What are you doing with lollipops in the infield?
0: So, I mean, we see the lump of tobacco in so many guys, you know, the lips or mouth. And how is it really that different with a lollipop? Now, a lollipop can be
1: a choking hazard.
0: Well, not any more than...
1: I suppose you're right.
0: Yeah. I mean, I used to play with it in there, and I didn't worry about choking on
1: some dip.
0: So it's, I just thought that the reaction to the lollipop, my point is it's not necessarily hands-free, but it, for the most part, is. So I just didn't understand the blowback.
1: Yeah, I don't know. Maybe it's the fact that it's more childish.
0: It's a kid's game.
1: I'm trying to explain it.
2: It's not what baseball players do.
0: It's not normal. Sure. It's not normal. But again, if you're looking at a whole bunch of dudes that are packing their, you know, cheeks with Redman or whatever tobacco they want to use.
1: Or Zins, whatever they're doing these days.
0: I was surprised more by Aaron Boone's reaction than really anything else. Old school baseball guy.
1: Okay,
0: I get the old school baseball guy. It made him mad. And he discussed things with them. And if it had been a win, would it have been made him that mad? Or if he hadn't messed with we didn't talk about it yesterday, but the dirt cam.
1: Oh yeah,
0: like if all of those things hadn't happened, would it really have even been an issue?
1: Right.
0: So, hey,
1: what do you think of the Pistons pick? I know we're going to dive deeper later in the show, but it's the first segment. We got to talk about it.
0: Surprised.
1: Oh,
0: I'll just say surprised. And Abuka Okorie, I believe that's how you say his name, unless you have heard different.
1: No, I trust the updates. I trust the commissioner.
0: He's 18 years old.
1: Yeah,
0: and if you are in a win now mode, now I know you're picking 21. They ended up traded up to 17 for him because Trajan Langdon identified him as, hey, this is the guy that if he's available at a certain point, we want to go get him. He was a surprise one and done. Much like Wagler at Illinois, a kind of a three-star guy that all of a sudden, hey, the light came on and he had a great freshman year. Do we really expect an 18-year-old to be that impactful, 19 maybe next year, for the Detroit Pistons who have the expectation of taking the next step and getting to the Eastern Conference Finals, playing for an NBA championship? I just, again, surprised.
1: Because he's not a guy you had really considered.
0: No, I don't. And
1: I watched a lot of Stanford hoops last season.
0: I didn't watch. I don't think I actually watched anything of Stanford. Greg,
1: think you're alone.
0: I know you're a college basketball freak.
2: I didn't watch a lot of Stanford hoops, so this name was surprising to me. So now, I don't have a lot for you, honestly.
0: Yeah.
2: Let's get your bath back in here. You might have a chance.
1: So, look, I mean, we can tell you what we've learned about him since they picked him. And I think, John, you're right to say, like, as you get later in the draft, it's harder to love the pick, especially for a team competing for a championship. There's very few instant impact guys. And I think everything is through the lens of how does it help Cade Cunningham? Mm-hmm. How it helps Cade Cunningham is he can fill it up. 23 points a game. 81% of his field goals were unassisted, which translates to...
0: Could create his own shot.
1: Give me the ball, I'll go make it happen. Which is good because they didn't really have anybody doing that outside of Cade. He's a blur going to the hoop. Ideally, he's what Jaden Ivey was supposed to be. The problem is he's even smaller than Ivey.
0: Right.
1: I worry about getting to the rim at the NBA level. And is ultimately he just a bench upgrade, a better Dennis, a Sasser replacement in terms of that bench guard who you give the ball to? How much upside is there with this pick? I'm sure they'll tell you plenty, but I have questions.
0: Right. And so when we say he's undersized, he's 6'2", 185.
1: But he makes up for it with his wingspan, John.
0: Okay, and so you start to see some of the traits as to why maybe it lit a fire under Trajan Langdon. Says he's got a considerable knack for defense. And, okay, we love our defense here. And you pair him with Sarr. Now, does that make preventing other teams from scoring that much better?
1: I think a real question is, while he can help when someone else has to create, if he's going to deliver, he's going to have to play with Cade without the ball. And he was so ball dominant at Stanford. I think it's a fair question to ask if he's playing at his peak 25, 30 minutes a game and he's got to stand and catch and shoot. Do we think he can be effective at doing that? Because Cade should still have the ball the majority of the time.
0: Right. Yeah, they're not drafting somebody to take the ball out of Cade's hands.
1: No, it's just to take some pressure off of
0: Cade. Compliment him.
1: Compliment him is a great way. And that's why I think ideally they envision him being what Ivy was supposed to be. That blur with the ball, that could get downhill, that could, hey, throw him the ball and he'll go create a shot. But the concern with Ivy often was, well, what does he do if he doesn't have the ball?
0: Right.
1: And I think that's going to be a question for this guy.
0: Right, yeah, and we'll have to find out. And then it leads to, obviously, more questions. Is this only a piece to the puzzle?
1: Well, yes.
0: So then what else are they doing?
1: And I don't think they're counting on him to be the true Robin.
0: No. I that's not what I mean. It's just, you know, this could look better when we see what the total package looks like.
1: You need to see the full package.
0: I need to see the ultimate package.
1: Full frontal. 248-539-9797.
0: Heather's just ignoring
1: our
0: comments.
1: Are you childish?
0: People. It doesn't even faze you anymore.
3: No, I mean, I hear it. It's just
0: in one ear and out the other.
3: Exactly.
1: So I don't know how this is
0: like me discussing things at home. Just in one ear and out the other. Hey, Dad.
1: So I don't know how this is going to go today when we talk Pistons draft, because apparently Rieger said he got a lot of pushback last night. People hated this pick.
0: So we talked about the reaction to Dusty May. Fans are going to be reactionary. Sometimes we react to things that we don't really know about.
1: Yeah.
0: And I think that is a lot of the reactions. We're like, nobody, we didn't talk about this. And I don't know that any of the shows talked about Okorie.
1: No, but then I saw the narrative. Your guy Filon was there. I mentioned Cam Carr yesterday.
0: Right.
1: He was there. They didn't take the guys people had prepared for them to take that were slightly bigger guards, that could shoot the three more reliably, that felt like more of the off-ball piece.
0: Could this be their Jahmyr Gibbs pick?
1: I appreciate the optimism. I really do. I don't hate the pick. What am I supposed to do? I think you hit it on the head. This is a pick that you are making later in the first. The instant impact isn't going to be there. How much can you hate a pick? How much can you love a pick the later we get into the first round?
0: Right.
1: Greg, I know we're tight for time. If people want to call in, we can get those phone calls. 248-539-9797. It was also a historic night for Michigan basketball. Three guys landing in great spots. Mm-hmm. We'll get to it next, 97.1.
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0: Ayu Lee swings and lines it in the left field. The base hit. Bellinger's got a big arm. Riley Green rounding third, heading home. The third of the plate. Up the line. They got him. Riley Green head first slide. Wells, though, had plenty of time to reach to his right, reach back to his left. Line drive single for Lee, but Riley Green cannot score.
1: He was dead to rights. Had no chance of scoring on that play.
2: No.
1: Running on Bellinger, too?
2: Right. It was a good throw, but not a great throw. It was up the first base line. Catcher catches it
1: so much time
2: and still gets him.
1: Yeah, he could have set up shop, make a sandwich.
3: I didn't see the highlight. I just saw the still frame of Riley Green not even approaching third base yet and Cody Bellinger getting the ball in his glove.
1: Well, Bellinger has a good arm, but yeah, separate of that point, it just wasn't hit very hard or far. There's no way by the time he scoops the ball up that Riley Green was going to score. In a game you lose by a run, those plays matter.
2: Yeah.
1: Last night, big night for Michigan hoops. They had three players all drafted in the top 12. And I saw this stat, the first time since 07 Florida that a school has had three non-one-and-doners drafted that high.
2: Yeah. I mean, it's cool.
1: Yeah.
2: It's really cool. And I think we talked about it a little bit yesterday in regards to where would these guys end up. And I think we kind of both thought, well, maybe Adaimara goes to Dallas. It wasn't him. It was Morez Johnson Jr. And you nailed it with Yaxel Lindeborg going to Golden State. And then Adaimara goes the very next pick at 12 to OKC.
1: Who landed in the best spot of all the Michigan guys?
2: Well, I would probably say Yax. Because it's not a... I don't necessarily view them as a championship contender, but he's going to get a chance to play with Steph. And he's not going to have to be... Not that anybody would draft him to be, you know, the focal point of their team. He's going to be a good complementary piece to that puzzle.
1: For a team trying to win now, Yax made a lot of sense. That's why we brought him up yesterday to the Pistons. It's why I actually thought he'd end up in Golden State at 11. Yeah. But I love the fit for Adaimara.
2: Sure.
1: Because he has a clear job on day one. Hey, the alien that's 7'6", you're supposed to affect him at the rim. We're trying to counter Wemby. It was a direct move to challenge San Antonio. So he knows his job from day one, and they needed a player like that.
2: Yeah, I should restate. I think they all ended up in really good spots.
1: I do too, because the other one, I mean, your college coach takes you before the other two.
2: Right.
1: Tells you what he thinks about you.
2: And Adaimara going to OKC, we mentioned, you know, hey, is Golden State, they're trying to take a shot at a championship. I don't think they're really championship contender material.
1: No, but you.
2: But OKC, yeah, clearly, they're competing for a championship. Yeah. How did they not make it to this year's NBA Finals? Well, they lost to San Antonio. So what do? They go get Adaimara and say, hey,
1: that's the counterpunch.
2: You're not going to be the freak, but we need you to counter the freak.
1: Yeah, you're the counterpunch. Text coming in on the Pistons pick. And by the way, Rieger said last night people were furious with this pick. Text says, I actually like it. Develop Madison Heights. Says two reasons. One, he's the type of player the Pistons need. And number two, he looks like a good two-year project to groom him to be ready for the NBA, which means the Pistons will need to be active in free agency and the trade market. Stay tuned.
2: So I understand when you're drafting 21, ultimately 17, you're not getting maybe the NBA-ready guy. And it is going to be a year, 2 years, three-year project. If you're willing to trade up to 17, like, was that their limit? Hey, we have the assets that we're willing to give up, but 17 is high as we'll go.
1: Right. I know people like Bennett Sturts who went at 16,
2: right,
1: for example. Tech says, Donovan Mitchell's a 6'2 guard with a long wingspan. Hopefully this kid can find success getting to the rim like Mitchell.
2: Yeah.
1: I saw Tyrese Maxey comps a lot last night, too. Like I said, I think the dream is that he is the thing you were hoping to get out of Jaden Ivey.
2: Right. I think he's going to have to put the feed bag on a little bit.
1: Oh, yeah, 180?
2: Yeah.
1: Yeah. Playing with grown men?
2: Yes. Yeah, I mean, Donovan Mitchell is not 180.
1: No, he's not. Let's get to Heather with the news.
4: Well, good morning, guys. This morning. News is brought to you by Gardner White. Crowds packed downtown Detroit Monday night for the annual Ford Fireworks, and it sounds like, from what I've heard, that the show was absolutely spectacular.
2: It generally is.
4: Yeah, fireworks generally are, yep. But this show in particular, I heard, was top-notch. And obviously, there was lots of people there. Either way, police are now saying that they issued about 180 tickets to minors for curfew violations.
2: Rascals.
4: So there was obviously that new curfew that was in effect, that temporary curfew for everyone under the age of 18 beginning at 8 p.m. That number, that 180, is an increase from last year's fireworks when 156 juveniles were cited for curfew violations. And then, of course, I don't know if we even discussed it here. There was a police-involved shooting that took place downtown before the fireworks. And there's still a lot of questions that remain. It left one person in critical condition. Police say the incident began when officers spotted a 19-year-old with a rifle and arrested him. They say a second man in that same group was also seen. He was also armed, ran from police when they tried to arrest him. He was shot by an officer multiple times. It sounds like that officer feared for not only his safety, but also the public's safety. That person was taken to the hospital in critical condition. But, of course, there's still a lot of questions that remain. But that had nothing to do with age or curfew because they were not minors. Anyway, we're also learning a little bit more about that wrong way crash that took place on I-75 in Detroit Tuesday morning. A 38-year-old woman was killed in the collision. I know yesterday it was kind of up in the air. Yeah. Was it a fatal accident or not? Police say that that woman was not the wrong way driver. The suspect did survive with a leg injury and is currently receiving care at a local hospital. Investigators still have not yet determined whether drugs or alcohol were factors in the crash. A blood draw was taken from the at-fault driver, so that information will follow.
2: Yeah.
4: A major step forward for the future of the former Lakeside Mall. This mall was like my childhood. Uh-huh. This was the mall I went, the only mall at the time in the area. So this is where we went. We always went to Lakeside.
2: It's not far from the Golden Butthole.
4: It's not, but that never existed when I was a kid. That's relatively new. But state officials have approved more than $270 million in incentives to help transform the now vacant property into what's being called Lakeside City Center. So the project is expected to bring more than 1,500 apartments and condos, over 150,000 square feet of retail space, parks, green space, like a new community gathering area. So, I mean, it will be nice to see something happen. It's just been sitting there.
1: Some of these malls, it's sad.
2: Well, it's sad to see them because, like you had mentioned, right, it was a big part of your childhood.
4: Yeah.
2: And Oakland Mall, like I hung out at the mall a lot, but that was the closest one to us. And it's still there, but not a lot going on.
4: I'm saddened to see these malls disappear because I still like shopping. Mm. I like shopping in person. I like trying on clothes. I like perusing. I mean, I do a lot of online shopping because it is convenient, but
2: you do both.
4: I don't want to see all of these stores and malls and brick and mortar just kind of disappear. But I am happy to see that something will come of this space. So it will be exciting. They do say that the demolition of the mall could begin as early as later this year or early next year. Construction happening in phases over the next several years. Finally, quickly, Little Caesars is releasing this brand new pizza. Concept of a pizza. It's a cheese-filled, webbed-themed pizza just in time for the release of Spider-Man, Brand New Day. It's called the Webberoni Pizza. If you look at pictures of it, it looks like the pepperoni has created this web across the pizza. It's going to be available at every Little Caesars across the state. It features shredded pepperoni and tossed two cheese blend that resembles a spider web. And beginning on July 6th, every purchase of a Webberoni pizza comes with an exclusive poster.
2: Oh. What's the poster?
4: I'm guessing Spider-Man.
1: This is how I learned there's a new Spider-Man movie coming out.
4: Me too.
1: Yeah. I had no idea.
2: Yeah, same here.
4: I don't know who Spider-Man is.
1: was Peter
2: Parker.
1: He's
2: the guy that uses the web and he dresses up.
4: I don't know who the actor is.
2: Red and blue, kind of looks like a spider.
1: He was bitten by a radioactive
2: costume.
1: Spider. Right. Powers.
2: Yeah.
3: Tom and Holland.
4: Thank you.
2: He kind of flies around on webs.
1: Fights the Green Goblin.
2: And such.
3: Tom Holland.
4: Thank you, Greg.
1: John, I'm proud of us. That's Heather with the news. Coming up next, Sorsby update. Is the NFL taking the easy way out? It's 97.1.
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1: We opened the show talking about the Pistons pick. We got open lines if you have feedback. Apparently last night people were furious with the selection. Emeka Okoro. Who? Smaller guard out of Stanford, can get his own shot and scored a ton in the ACC last season. 702, how much for a pizza? The sticker shock moment that I had over the weekend. John, we have some Sorsby news.
2: Yes. As we know that he applied for the supplemental draft, which the NFL has not held for a number of years, and his application was denied. He is not going to be playing football. It doesn't appear in the college ranks, and it won't be in the NFL this year. And they wished him luck as he would enter the 2027 draft.
1: Just what he wanted to hear, I'm sure.
2: Yes. And so there's a big, long letter that was sent to Mr. Sorsby. I won't read all of it, but there are some highlights. And it basically boils down to, he says, your petition filed 3 business days before the deadline without any supporting information or documentation and only after abandoning your recent litigation efforts to avoid NCAA sanctions does not provide a basis for the league to alter these plans, which means they're not going to have a supplemental draft. And there's a whole lot more, and we'll discuss more of it. But I am curious to his counsel. Why would you not include more information? Because it does go on to talk about, they said, well, the NFL wasn't given any of this information. And so what the information, it cites publicly available, public sources, however, indicate that in May of 2026, the NCAA issued a determination declaring you permanently ineligible. And it goes on to say why. So how does his legal counsel not include any of this? And I would think there would be a detailed, okay, here are the accusations. Here's what Mr. Sorsby has admitted to. Mm-hmm. And here are the steps that we have taken to take accountability for it, but also to mitigate the situation and make sure it doesn't happen again. He entered rehab. He did these things. Like, checked all these boxes. I'm just surprised that they didn't include it. Apparently, per this letter, they didn't include any of that information.
1: You're pointing to the Sorsby camp.
2: Yeah.
1: Yeah. I'm more interested in the NFL's decision here to basically take temptation away from all of the teams. Because if they held a supplemental draft, somebody would have put a flyer in on them. And they didn't want that. So they took temptation away.
2: Right.
1: Are they taking the easy way out, not addressing it, and just saying, hey, we'll let college or the court system handle this? We don't want to deal with it. Because it is a huge deal that he bet on his team's games.
2: Right.
1: And I think the NFL wants to tread very lightly with adding a player like that to NFL rosters.
2: I don't know that they took the easy way out. I don't think there was an easy way out of this situation for the NFL, for Sorsby, for the NCAA, for all parties involved.
1: But this is the cleanest for the NFL. They just go, we're not dealing with it.
2: This year.
1: Yeah, well, wait a year and see how things sort out. It's incredibly easy for them, right?
2: Sure.
1: We don't want to deal with it. Because somebody, you agree with me, somebody would have put a claim in on them.
2: There's no question.
1: So they said, rather than have that headache and those questions, because I really do think in the eyes of the league, they are more concerned with what Sorsby did than players who commit actual crimes.
2: Oh, there's no question.
1: Because actual crimes aren't challenging the integrity of the results of the game that people are sitting down on a Sunday to watch.
2: And the joke, I'm sure, is still the joke in NFL locker rooms where you can do a lot of things. You could be charged with a lot of crimes. You can actually go to jail, but eventually you'll get that second chance. Mm-hmm. In regards to gambling, that's the one thing that you knew as a player. If you did, you were gone.
1: Well, because if the score's 21-17, you want to know that that was legitimate.
2: Right.
1: You don't want to go, well, but...
2: What about that incomplete pass?
1: Was the quarterback throwing the game because he's got money on it? And that's a real question that will be asked if Sorsby ever plays another game and has a missed throw. Did he bet the under? It will follow him forever. And if that compromises the results of the game, or more importantly, even if it casts doubt on the results of the game, the NFL said no. We just aren't going to deal with this right now. It's somebody else. It's Brendan Sorsby's problem.
2: Yeah.
1: It's college football's problem. It's the court system's problem, but it is not a, it's not a Shield problem. It's not an NFL problem.
2: It'll be interesting to see what the response is from Sorsby. Is he just going to say, okay, and I'll go play in Canada? With a question mark?
1: Whoa, Canada.
2: I don't know. Or is he going to try and go back and reinstate his lawsuit with the NCAA? Now, the bridge may no longer be there for Texas Tech.
1: Would a smaller school give him a shot?
2: So, I mean, you asked me about Detroit, Dan Campbell. You asked me about this. I'll ask you this. Let's just say he says, you know what? Central Michigan, Mount Pleasant, Michigan. You know what? I could go play there. What would you think if he wanted to go play at Central Michigan, fire up chips, would you be okay with it? He's just trying to find a place to continue his career.
1: We talked about him for the Lions. The more we did it, the more uncomfortable I got with it. I don't want him. I think that's my conclusion. I don't want him. I think it's toxic. I think the things he did are unforgivable in pro sports and college sports and competitive sports. But that doesn't mean there wouldn't be some program that would be desperate enough.
2: Right. Well, that's my point. And I'm not saying Central. I'm just throwing you under the bus.
1: I mean, look, it'd be easy for me to say, yeah, my team's irrelevant. This would make us relevant. What do we have to lose? There would be a program that would say that, I would think.
2: And the issue with CFL, they may have the same issue. Like, okay, you gambled on your team. You gambled on your sport. The CFL may say, we don't want you either. And in fact, they're already in season.
1: I don't know what he does, to be honest with you. What's the spring football league? Does he join that next year?
2: It depends on, like, so I don't even know when that starts. Does that start in February? Late February? So is he going to be playing games while
1: trying to be drafted? Probably not.
2: Probably not. So the timing doesn't work out there. And it will be, I tell you what, if I'm his counsel, I tell him, hey, we're going to continue to work out. We'll get you quarterback coach. We'll do all these things. But the number one thing you have to do is not some, 21-day rehab. It's you need to go through a 12-step process. You need to document everything that you're doing to make sure that you handle this addiction.
1: We get a text that says, couldn't he sign with an NFL team as an undrafted free agent after the draft? Dennis in Allen Park. In other words, if they won't allow him to be in the draft, does he eventually get access as a free agent?
2: I don't think so, because he wasn't in the draft. He wasn't eligible for the draft. He was on a college roster, and the NFL does have deadlines where you have to declare for the draft, or you're either declaring for the draft or you're declaring that you're staying in college. If you declare you're staying in college, then next year's off the table.
1: Yeah, the only path is the supplemental draft, and that's the big news. The NFL says we're not holding a supplemental draft. Not our problem, dude. 248-539-9797. Did the NFL take the easy way out? What do you make of the way they are handling this? And, of course, we'll take feedback on the Pistons draft pick all morning long. It's 97.1. 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
1: Sticker shock moment at 7:02. Talking Pistons pick and Sorsby drama.
2: So I mentioned it, you know, we used to have this running joke in the locker room that you could do a lot of things and you could even spend some time probably in jail behind bars and still come back and play in the NFL. There's a path back. Just don't bet on football. Mm-hmm. You can bet on a lot of other things. It's frowned upon, but it doesn't really affect what you're doing as a profession. You bet on football and the NFL is not going to put up with any of it. And some examples, Michael Vick, we know, dogfighting.
1: Horrific.
2: And he spent some time in federal prison, came back and played. Ray Rice, Adrian Peterson, Greg Hardy, Kareem Hunt.
1: Awful.
2: All these guys resumed their careers after their legal issues, and some of them are horrific.
1: And I think it really comes down to, in the league's eyes, those things, horrific crimes, did not throw the results of the game into question. That's the difference for them. This text says, I think Sorsby's just trying to make the point the NFL has their priorities messed up, letting the real crimes go. It's all about money for the NFL. And another says, doesn't the NFL promote sports gambling every chance they get? So I see a lot of this. And the way I just don't understand these texts. The NFL is pro follow the rules gambling.
2: Right.
1: The NFL is not pro under the table market manipulation, game throwing.
2: Right.
1: The NFL has sponsors of other vices. Alcohol is a big one. Mm-hmm. Just because they have alcohol sponsors doesn't mean they should be okay with players playing drunk or getting DUIs. Well, what do you mean? They take money from beer spot. There are still rules you have to follow. They can take money from the sports book.
2: Right.
1: And still hold their players to don't F with the results of the games.
2: Right.
1: Why is that so hard for people to accept?
2: And I believe owners are allowed to hold a stake of up to 5% of these gambling companies. And so they could be part owners in them. They can have them come in and do the advertising. They can make money off of it. But I don't think it's a tough rule or a bad rule to follow that says you can't gamble on your sport. You can't gamble on your team.
1: Yeah, I think it's actually a win for everybody, though. The league doesn't want its partnerships to be called into question.
2: Right.
1: And the bettors don't want the games to be fixed. So it's in the league's best interest to make sure that you don't have Sorsby activities happening.
2: Right. It's in the book's best interest.
1: Everybody. You, the fan, the book, the league. We all don't want what Sorsby has done because it does screw with everything.
2: Right.
1: Let's get to Scott in New Baltimore. Scott, good morning.
5: Morning, guys. I feel like old guys. This is just, the breakdown of society. But it drives me crazy with public figures. They do something wrong, they make a decision, and all of a sudden it becomes a mental illness problem that it's a addiction. And a 12-step program, is going to solve all the problems and he's not going to ever do it again. No, the guy made a decision to make some money, he saw an opportunity, he took it. Take responsibility for your actions. It's this whole mindset of it's a mental health thing. By choice, whatever you want to put it, and that really hurts. I know people that real truly have mental health conditions, right. and it minimalizes, the people that really have different things like that, and why mental health does have such a stigma to it because it's so downplayed with these type of examples getting thrown out all the time.
2: So, Scott, I somewhat agree with you. I also somewhat disagree with you because addiction in any form, I think by definition, is a mental illness. And so you can be addicted to a lot of things. The thing that he is addicted to, and maybe he is addicted to it, maybe he just made a bad decision and, like you say, doesn't want to own up to it. I think you're left to make your own decision on that individually. But if it truly is something that he is addicted to, then there are ways to get treated for it.
5: I agree. Yes, there are truly addictions out there. So maybe that needs to be part of the, you know, the extra paperwork or the extra evidence that needs to be supplied. Hey, this is the history of, you know, look at how much I've lost or gambled. This is a real problem. You know, document. Show some documentation.
1: I guess what you're saying, Scott, and I don't want to put words in your mouth, but you don't want it to just be a get out of jail free card anytime someone gets in trouble.
2: Correct.
5: 100%. Yeah, absolutely.
1: And I think that's valid.
2: Yeah. And so, like, again, we asked the question, what does Sorsby do now? Mm-hmm. And his options are he can pursue legal things, legal forms of trying to get back and play college football. I don't necessarily know that there's any legal recourse he has with the NFL.
1: Yeah.
2: He could go play in Canada if they would allow him in, even though their season has already begun. There are some things. The one thing that I think he needs to do is, like Scott was saying, and I mentioned, is you need to document what you are doing to handle this situation. Take ownership of it, which, admitting to it, he is somewhat taking ownership of it, but what are you doing to make sure that this doesn't affect you moving forward?
1: Texas, I'm kind of looking at it like the NFL is giving him a year-long suspension, Stephen, at work. Effectively, they are. Yeah. Another text says that they need to share gambling profits with the players so they don't gamble. It's a big pie. Well, effectively, they are sharing.
2: Yeah, it's all part of the profit share. Yeah.
1: So the money the league makes gets split between the teams and the players.
2: Yeah. So, yeah, they're getting a slice of the pie.
1: Cut.
2: Yeah.
1: So it's important that they make sure the results are legit.
2: Yeah. On Twitch, it's here. I mean, the jokes are never ending. Based on what the NFL did, Sorsby once again bet on himself and lost.
1: Now there's that. On the Pistons pick, I've watched zero Stanford basketball, but this guy sounds like a Dennis Schroeder type without off-court headaches. High-energy guy off the bench that does a little of everything. It'll help us in rounds one and two, but we've already done that. I'm ultimately disappointed because as it sits today, it doesn't move us closer to winning the East. Hoping for more.
2: I mean, yeah, it's there's a lot of questions because we just simply don't know much about Okorie.
1: Right, and I think it's honest to just tell the audience, like, it's not like we studied Stanford hoops. We're picking it up on the fly like you guys. Ultimately, when you're picking later in the first, it's hard to love those players. Those aren't instant impact guys. And I know they moved up to get a guy they like. I see the shot creation that they were missing. Ideally, he's a Jaden Ivey type, but the reality is he's a smaller guard, and he may just be a guy that upgrades the Sasser spot.
2: Right.
1: And that's certainly not doing it for you if you're trying to win a championship.
2: Sasser or Dennis Jenkins.
1: Yeah. Okay, ideally he's...
2: He's a better version of Janice Jenkins.
1: Yes. Yeah. Now, I don't think that's the thing that's, you know, taking the Pistons from where they are to a championship team. But then maybe the flaw is thinking that anything they were going to do last night was going to turn them one step closer to a championship team. 248-539-9797.
2: I think part of the other reaction that people are having is this was a relative unknown going into the college basketball season. Had a great freshman year, but he's also 18 turning 19.
1: Right.
2: And it is going to take some time for him to develop.
1: Got open lines on it. Know it was a big story. We're all paying attention to what would happen at the draft.
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1: Good morning, 97.1. Jim Costa, John Jansen, Heather Park. We got Greg behind the glass this morning. Sticker shock. We've all dealt with it. For me, it hit close to home. One of my loves, pizza.
2: Oh, boy.
1: So a viral spot opened near where I live, and I decided, you know what, I got to try this out. I'm a certified pizza guy, so I have to go and check it out.
2: A.K.A. pizza snob.
1: Yeah. And I said, I'm going to give this thing a whirl. So I waited in line for about an hour and got myself an 18-inch thin crust delight. When I got to the front of the line, I saw the price of said pizza, $28 for a pepperoni pie. Whoa.
2: Had you already ordered?
1: No.
2: Oh, okay, all right.
1: And there were people in line that would have gladly paid $35 for this pizza.

0: eighth in all of baseball in WAR shouldn't be at the All-Star game. Again, Bobby Witt can get in on the fan vote, but the idea that I'm wrong to say those guys are All-Stars. Green, I don't know. The outfield can get kind of weird. But,
1: but
0: his numbers are in the mix.
1: Yep.
0: So tell me they're not All-Stars. And I think that just speaks to a lack of up and down the lineup depth than it does a knock on those guys in the season they're having. The team could be bad. The players can be good. They don't have nine hitters. They got three.
1: Right.
0: And that explains why they're where they are more than anything else.
1: Correct. Yes. Yes. Because they still have Vierling, Jamai Jones, McKinstry, all taking at bats.
0: Sure do. Be another night for Jamai in the lineup, right?
1: I would think
0: Yankees so. Throwing Weathers a lefty.
1: Throwing a lefty. But, I mean, it was nice to be able to see, some guys that we don't get a chance to see all the time get in there and make some hits. They had a debut last night that went well.
0: To Dickerson when it happened.
1: So it was Malgeri, who went 2 of 3 in his first at bat. It was a line drive single.
0: First pitch.
1: Yeah, and then all of a sudden, hey, bad pitch. He moves to second, and then all of a sudden, another single, and he goes second to home and scores a run. So it was a nice – and listening to Dickerson, one of the things that he was talking about, and this may irritate you.
0: Oh, no.
1: Because we are talking about the matchups with lefty-righty, all that stuff.
0: Yeah.
1: Well, it continues even further than that because they were talking about Trey Cruz and when he's up and when he's down, and Malgeri when he's up, when he's down. They're looking at, hey, two lefties – that they're facing against New York. So, hey, Malgeri has been hitting lefties, so let's pull him up. We'll send Trey Cruz down. And then they're doing the matchups even with minor league players.
0: Well, it supports what Tom has said, which is this is a 100% buy-in from both Harris and Hinch. It's not just Hinch saying, I believe in the matchups. It's Harris saying, organizationally, this is the way we want to conduct our business.
1: Yeah.
0: That they are on the same page with this. As much as you want to blame one or the other.
1: Matchup driven.
0: This is who they are and what they want to be. 248-539-9797. We'll get to the Pistons. Made the pick last night. Also, Michigan basketball historic night. Who landed in the best spot among the Wolverines? It's 97.1.
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12: Swing a line drive. Base hit in the left off the bat of Dingman. We'll carry around third and he will score. Change up down, and Dylan Dingler was on it. One of the best two-strike hitters in the American League. Gives the Tigers a 2-0 lead.
0: We're going to get into the Pistons and the pick they made, 9:35. Did they get it right? I feel like we've got a lot of positive feedback on the pick this morning. You know, Rieger said it was all negative last night when they made the pick. People furious. And I feel like the comparisons today have been outlandish. You know, some high praise. People love this pick. We'll give you our thoughts coming up at 9:35. Three Michigan Wolverines went last night, and they all went in the lottery. And I saw this, to put it in context, historic. The first time since 2007 with Florida that three non-freshmen went in the lottery from the same school. John, my question to you, who landed in the best spot?
1: Wow. I mean, when you look at it, like, they all have good landing spots. Rez gets to go and play for Dusty May, gets to play with Cooper Flagg. Yax goes to a team with Steph Curry and an established veteran core that could really help develop him, continue to develop him, but hey, they're in a go-for-it-now mode. And Adai Mara is going to OKC. Who wouldn't want to go to a team that is going to be one of the favorites to win the NBA championship next year? The only thing they've got to do is try and find a way to counter Victor Wembanyama. So what do?
0: Draft the biggest, tallest guy they can find.
1: So, I mean, I
0: they're all good landing spots.
1: My initial reaction was Yax.
0: Okay.
1: But I don't know how you could say it's not going to Oklahoma City, whether or not you're going to try to be the answer to Victor Wembanyama. I'm not sure that that's even a reasonable expectation.
0: Right. Yax, I'm not surprised that he went to Golden State. I brought it up yesterday. Yeah. He should
1: called
0: go.
1: Your shot.
0: He should go somewhere that's trying to win right now. And with Steph Curry, they're not rebuilding. They're trying to win right now. Yeah. He's a plug-and-play guy, maybe lower ceiling as an older prospect, but a guy who has played enough basketball and offers enough to an NBA roster. I like the fit for Yax a lot, but the answer is Mara. compete for a championship, clear defined

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0: Scott Anderson, 97.1. Back to your phone calls. Ron is next. Hello, Ron.
1: Hey, guys. How you doing?
0: What's up?
1: Well, I want to get in on the Joey Cora controversy, okay? First off, I'll start off by saying, hey, Gator, I'm 100% for you and your way you argued that point. The reason I say that is...
0: Okay, Ron, do you got us on speaker or a headset or something? Because we're having problems hearing you, too.
1: Yeah, I'll take you right off. Right
0: yeah,
1: now.
0: That is very helpful.
1: So anyways, talking about Major League Professional Baseball, these guys are paid to do a job, including the coaches, okay? And if Cora is making all these mistakes, guys, Major League Baseball now with all these one differential ball games we're talking about, you know, we're talking at the end of the season, if Cora was responsible for, let's say, one or two losses and the Tigers don't make the playoffs, then, you know, he's got to answer for that.
2: But, okay? Ron, how many wins is he responsible for because of the aggression, too? I mean, that's the other way to look at it. They've had six guys thrown out, according to analytics, I suppose, if you want to trust the data that came out there. Six guys thrown out trying to score from second base. But how many guys have

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8: 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Let's go to Mark in Flushing here on 97.1. Hello, Mark.
9: Hey, guys. How are you?
8: What's up?
9: Hey, just a quick camp story that proves Bill Frieder had a phenomenal memory.
8: Yeah.
9: I went to camp at Michigan for 2 years in a row when he was the coach, and then I transferred and went down to the Indiana basketball camp the following year. Bill Frieder showed up a guest and remembered who I was, and it's not because of my basketball skills.
8: So he remembers you from his camp the previous 2 years?
9: Correct.
8: So people don't know who Bill Frieder was. He was a Michigan basketball coach for a number of years. He actually got banned from Vegas casinos because he was an elite card counter because he had an unbelievable memory. And there you go. There's an example of it, Mark.
9: Thought I'd give him proof.
8: So the Dusty May camp, Dusty May's not there. Tight end U camp's going on. It got us talking about sports camps. And it doesn't have to be a sports camp. There are other camps, of course, out there as well. What is your camp story? Let's go to Kurt in Pinckney on 97.1. Hello, Kurt.
10: How's it going, guys?
8: What's up, man?
10: Hey, I went to the Michigan State basketball camp in 1976, and and my coach, we had individual coaches for other groups, you know, was Greg Kelser, and he was a freshman at there.
8: Yeah.
10: True story, though, when I got there, I had, like, the worst time.

0: his role gets increased based on other roster attrition moves, different things. But in the here and now, I didn't want anybody at that pick. So I was never going to be thrilled. Not angry, not yelling, not even knocking the kid. But, I mean, saying he's undersized is not negativity. It's truth. Saying that a 19-year-old that is drafted outside of the, you know, basically the top 20 in the draft, yeah, I'm just going to give him time. I'm going to show the kid some grace. That has nothing to do with me feeling like, okay, we're better today. It's just clear Trajan's just going to take, hey, just hanging around doing my thing. Bro, just take my time.
1: Like you said, Holland, Chaz Lanier, like, okay. I'll wait to see these guys when they do something.
0: And if you want to hope cast things, if you had a top five pick, I'll always allow that. You're at the top of the draft. You're taking the alleged best of the best. 2 years later, Ron Holland's a DNPCD in the playoffs. But yet, you think I'm going to come on the air and tell you all about Stanford's finest and how he's going to average 15 a night next year. Yeah, we're not doing that. If it happens, God bless. That's fantastic. Give Trajan an extension. I'm sitting here going, all right, we got a guy for the G League.
1: Yeah. Hey, but he was the ACC leading scorer. He outdid
0: good. Buddy Boeheim led the ACC in scoring 2 years in a row.
1: How'd number three and number four draft pick.
0: Mm-hmm.
1: Mm-hmm. I'm with you.
0: Okay, then. 248-539-9797. We'll get to the people. 97.1.
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13: Hey, it's Jeff Rieger from Wojo and Rieger. We're talking Detroit sports and taking your calls tonight at 6 on 1240 The Ticket.
1: All right, David, your thoughts. We'll get the text. We'll get to the callers. Again, I don't have an opinion other than the fact I didn't want to use the pick. The only thing I can offer you are facts. He's undersized and he's 19. I mean, it's going to be a long road. Could he be a good player? Sure. But I wanted something a little bit more, you know, you want to show a little bit more precociousness, something that like somebody can get moving earlier. That's going to be really hard to expect out of this kid. And therefore, I'm just kind of muted about it. My issue lies more with fans and media. I mean, my goodness. I would love for the Pistons to actually draft a fake player just to see media and fans pimp them. And then only to realize it's not a real person. A
14: little Sid Finch.
1: Yeah, honestly. It's like that year they had Yan Ji Leon or whatever working out against a chair. Remember that scouting video? And then the Bucks took the guy? All right, David, go ahead.
15: See, here's the thing. You just said it. It could be years. And that's something that I did not want. I wanted this pick traded for something that was going to have an immediate impact, whether that's trading up to get a Yaxel or someone in a, or a player if that's already in the league. That's what I wanted last night.
1: Yeah.
15: And I didn't get that last night. Again, he could be something, but it will take time. And time is something that I really don't want to wait for.
1: You know what's interesting is you know, you think about it a day later, and it's also why the NBA rumor mill is such a effing waste of time. But, like, if I said to Piston fans today, like, you gave up your pick and beef stew to get Sam Hauser and you move back to 27, that's what I was looking for. Yeah. Something of that nature.
14: Yeah, something that can help you now.
1: Exactly.
14: Because, yeah, no offense to this kid. I just don't think he's ready. And, yeah, he's probably going to have to spend at least a year with the Motor City Crews.
1: How dare you? David, go ahead.
15: Text here says, didn't understand the pick last night at all. We already have undersized guards in Sasser and Jenkins. Wish we could have traded the pick.
1: Look, it's their opinion of best player available. All right, if you look at the scouting reports again, I didn't watch Stanford basketball. I'm not going to lie to my audience. Really good perimeter player, streaky shooter, but when he's hot, he doesn't miss. They want to play faster. Okay. I think it's tougher when you're an undersized guard in this league.
14: Yeah.
1: So that's all. I mean, David, I don't know that any of us, this is the problem too, like mock drafts, all that stuff. Teams, their value boards don't mimic these. So you've got to kind of go, all right, look, this is what they wanted to do. I don't care about the picks they gave up or none of that matters to me. I think the thing you said that catches me the most, you did. You wanted to see him take a player of like legal drinking age. Couple more years of development under the belt where we could kind of just get to work.
14: See, I thought that, okay, maybe this is the beginning of more trades. So you're bringing him in and you're going to package up some of the pieces you already have with maybe some future picks and you're going to go out and get somebody else. So right. That's what held me, my attention for the rest of the draft. I was waiting for the other shoe to drop. Okay, I see what you're doing, Detroit. You're upgrading your backup point guard. That means that You're probably getting rid of somebody else. Nope. And the draft's over.
0: I'll tell you what didn't hold your attention. That broadcast.
14: Ew.
0: What an absolute debacle. ESPN should just go out of business. You know, like much like there's not enough talent to have two newspapers in this town, there's not enough talent to have two broadcasts. Okay? We don't need an ABC crew and an ESPN crew. Separately, they're both terrible. You know what else we don't need? Lisa Salters and the Family Couch. Goodbye. How are you feeling? I would just love one player to just go, Lisa, I'm rich. Like, dude, what do you think they're feeling?
14: Well, she's a rich bitch.
0: Right. I'm back in the game. Let me just have Adi Mara get up there and go, I'm rich, bitch. Like, what's going through your heart right now? Dollar signs, Lisa.
14: Just get one of those guns and shoot out the dollar bills.
0: Right.
14: I'm with you. No. For me, I can put up with that. I can't deal with all the trades, but we can't talk about the trades. But the kid already knows he's not playing for this team, but he puts on the hat anyway.
0: Rico, I couldn't follow who was on the clock.
14: Right.
0: They weren't talking about players. It was just basically Malika Andrews' open mic night. I can't take it. Yeah. Like, Mike, you know what? Maybe pay McAfee 50 instead of 60. Can we get some talent back? This used to be the network of Mike Tirico. Hell, I don't even like him, but Rich Eisen, Dan Patrick, people who had some chops. What the hell is this turned into?
14: Well, see, I'm more of the NBA. You're one of the big boy leagues. Act like it for the draft. Look at what the NFL does. Try to emulate that. Because this thing, it's borderline clown show. It's like, oh, well, guess where he's going to end up at the end of the night? I don't know. He's been traded three times already.
0: Poor kid switching. What was it? The kid from Baylor's, Cameron Carr, or whatever, switching hats on his way up to the boat.
14: You can do so much better.
0: Yeah.
14: You're the NBA. And then Silver comes out 30 minutes later, and we have a trade. Yeah, we know. We knew that 30 minutes ago. Why don't you tell us something we don't know?
0: David texts. We'll get to the callers momentarily. Go ahead, bud.
16: Text here says, I'm ecstatic. Akori is a gem, an absolute score. Watched a ton of him last year. Stanford was a one-man team and would have made a 76-team field.
0: I'm sorry, you cut out on me there.
14: You said they would have made a 76-team field.
16: That's what this person said.
14: So we're going to lower the bar a little bit so everybody can get included. Yeah, good call on that.
16: Tech says, yeah, I'm with Mike. I wish they would have traded the pick for a veteran player to help now, not help 5 years from now. That is from Richard.
0: I think five's a little unfair. I would just say it's going to be hard for him to help next year. And all I care about is next year.
16: Correct.
0: 5 years is a little bit negative. That's kind of mean.
16: The only thing more underwhelming than the Pistons pick would be Eisenman trading Larkin for only picks and no player. I don't care about guys that might matter in 2 years, regardless of the sport.
0: Now, on the Eisenman front, you know, we're going to get to it. You know you're down bad when the Buffalo Sabres are running circles around you. Unless I am way off base and the hockey elite would like to cape up for Steve, I feel like the Sabres fleece the Blackhawks. Absolute fleecing. And we're sitting here. That's a tough look. Because I have no respect for the Buffalo Sabres. That's a tough look, man. Let's check in on that rebuild. All right, we'll get to the callers next. 248-539-9797. It's 97.1.
17: 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Japan will take on Sweden in Arlington, Texas, with both teams looking to win Group F, while the USA will face Turkey in Inglewood, California, already clinching Group D. Group F will be a race to the end between Netherlands, Japan, and Sweden. Netherlands and Japan have 4 points, while Sweden has 3. Netherlands is a comfortable -800 favorite against Tunisia, so they should win the group. But Japan and Sweden still have a chance, and at the very least will be battling for second place. Japan is -105 to win the match, while Sweden is +310. The USA have already locked up Group D and are expected to play a lot of reserves in their match against Turkey. This is why the USA is only a -105 favorite in the match. 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
2: Hey, it's Jeff Rieger from Wojo and Rieger. We're talking Detroit sports and taking your calls tonight at 6 on 1240 The Ticket.
3: All right, the NBA, well, they did something last night. They had a draft. A lot of movement, but we're not done yet. David, if you would.

0: So let's get right to it. Yes, the draft was held. I'm sorry, the first round, because they have a second round tonight.
1: Yeah, the second round will be held in the garage of ESPN. I mean, why even bother? Because it literally, they set up a card table
0: you're
1: in
0: exactly
1: the back.
0: Right.
1: So what
2: the second round tonight is hope casting.
0: Yeah, I don't understand.
2: You may as well have all the media out there.
1: No.
2: This is a steal. This is a steal. Wait. No, this is a steal of steals.
1: Oh, no. All you'll hear about, well, don't forget, Jalen Brunson was taken in the second round.
2: No, Gilbert Arenas was the second round pick.
1: Draymond Green, he won a title.
0: Well, I will mention a player.
2: Also, the European scouting reports of players that will never cross the ocean.
0: I will mention a player that will be available in the second round that was in the green room last night. He had a $4 million brooch on, and that is Isaiah Evans. He is still on the board.
2: Who did he piss off?
0: I don't know, man.
1: Probably not a good use of the NIL money.
2: Also, unless you're Queen Elizabeth, what are you doing with a brooch?
1: I'm praying to God that some jeweler said, hey, just wear this.
2: Oh, yeah, he didn't buy it.
1: Right.
2: Buddy, that's on loan.
1: But you know
2: he bought
1: what?
2: The guy lunch. He got to wear the jewelry on TV.
1: Are you 100% sure about that?
2: Yes.
1: Okay.
2: 1,000%. All these guys, they're all posers.
1: They're not that
2: smart.
1: They're
2: all out here. Here, I'll buy you lunch. Can I wear these shoes to the draft this night? They're not buying this crap. Not liquid. $4 million brooch. What are you? The Princess of Monaco?
1: They got NIL money now.
2: They ain't got that kind of money. Isaiah Evans ain't Patrick Ewing. He ain't got $4 million brooch.
0: So the conversation
1: is some change.
2: I'm the Archduke of Kensington. I have a brooch.
0: The conversation I want to have next is right there where you almost were saying, guys, let's start with the number 9 pick. Rico, you like the pick. Mike, you don't like the pick.
2: No, I just,
0: go at it.
1: No.
2: It ain't that real.
1: It was a shock to me because I'm like, well, I now know who Dusty's favorite was this year because he had his choice of all three.
2: You mean the guy he convinced to hit the portal?
1: And I'm like, okay, he took Merez Johnson. But when you look at each one is going to play a role on their team. And for him, they already got Cooper Flagg. They already have all this. They needed a tough guy. He's going to go in there and play role of tough guy. He's going to go in like Asar Thompson here.
2: He's got a higher upside than Yaxel. That would be the positive. Yeah. The negative, I'm picking in the top 10. I'd like a player. Merez Johnson is far from a finished product.
1: Once again, he will play the role of Asar for Dallas, where we need defense, we need tough guy. We'll let our last year pick be the score. Now, Mara, you know, he's going to be the Wimby stopper.
2: He's the lunch man.
1: He's the Wimby.
2: I won the lunch bet. I told you he'd go to a Western Conference team.
1: I'm going to give you your lunch, but it was the easiest thing to see.
2: Listen, what do you want from me? It was a winning bet.
1: Hey, 9 means stop sign. Go ahead.
0: So, Mike.
1: How did you feel about it? These are your boys.
0: Oh, it is what it is. I knew Yaxel was and Amara were going to teams that they needed a guy to help right away.
2: And I think the Yaxel pick makes total sense because Golden State needs to win now. I don't have to agree with their mindset, but Yaxel day one is going to see 25 minutes a night.
1: Yaxel will be in the rotation. He's going to be in that last second push. Now, the only thing that I would love to see is just that first practice when he says something bad about MSU and Draymond's going to be like, let me introduce you to Jordan Poole. Yeah, you tried this one.
2: But the problem is, I think Yaxel would kick Draymond's ass.
1: Nah.
2: Jordan Poole was 10 pounds.
1: Draymond's been in the league long enough now, he's got the old man strength.
2: But he also has arthritis.
1: Yaxel is up there in age, but Draymond's got the old man strength.
2: He also has a problem with his sciatica. All right, fine. So be it. We'll call it a draw. I'm just saying, he ain't going to launch him into the fifth row like Poole.
1: No. Holmgren and Mara, that's going to be interesting.
0: So the next question I have is, what was Brooklyn thinking taking Mykal Brown Jr. when Darius Acuff was still sitting there?
2: Look, this is one I don't want to overreact and it's hyperbolic, but watching both players, you have a guy like Acuff from day one, the ball will be in his hands, he's a playmaker. The offense goes through him and he can be the face of your franchise. Now again, undersized. When you pass on that, on potential, and a dude who essentially couldn't get out of bed because his back was in three play. That's the Nets just being the Nets. I thought the big winner in all of this was Sacramento. And by that, I mean Acuff's the big loser because now you live in Sacramento. I don't know what the Nets are thinking ever. I thought Acuff in New York City would have been awesome.
1: I thought so as well, Mike, but I prepared his family get used to Sacramento because that's where you're going.
2: Wow.
1: Yeah, I mean, because I just knew New York, I mean, Brooklyn, for some reason they fell in love and they did not like him and they didn't want to pick him. And yeah, you're going to
2: Sacramento.
1: Do you
2: ever consider that, like, some teams might just, like, get coked out of their mind and just make terrible picks? Like, I don't know. I've reached a point where I think certain teams pass out party favors and they just make crazy picks.
1: Mike, it's been the Clippers pretty much all my life.
2: Yikes.
3: First off, I'm offended by that, Rico. Secondly.
1: Okay, real quick. Who? Who have the Clippers got that you're like, yes,
2: and they drafted SGA.
3: And then they traded him. Again. Why are you doing this today, guys?
1: And where is
3: it? It's a happy Wednesday.
2: Hey, never forget Michael Olowokandi.
3: Yeah.
2: Or Samaki Walker.
3: Stop it. You can't trust the Nets. Didn't they have like 5 first-round picks last year and none of them have panned out so far after year one?
2: What about Pooh Richardson? Bimbo Coles?
1: Yeah, he wasn't alive.
2: All right, let's go. I'm sorry.
3: The
2: you're right.
3: The last good pick was Blake Griffin. That actually stayed on the team. Shy, I miss him.
2: Yeah, I'm sorry, but the Clippers getting gifted that pick and using it on Wagler?
3: It was.
2: You can miss me with that one.
3: The Darius Garland thing made it tough. I wanted a cup for Brown, but Wagler was for fit. He's going to be the shooting guard in the backup rotation. He's
2: also 12 years old.
3: Yeah. Yeah, he does look very young.
2: I'm
3: sorry.
2: Every time I watched him.
1: Well, that was the entire draft. I'm just like.
2: I know.
1: They're like 7 feet tall, but they look like they're 15.
2: Wow. Yeah. Nice product. Nice league.
0: So, Rico, you love the number 9 selection, Maurice Johnson Jr. Give me a pick that you hated.
2: I gave you mine, Michael Brown.
0: Yeah, you gave
2: Nets.
0: Me, yeah.
1: I was going to say that one. Yeah, probably Brown. I was a little disappointed with the Pistons when they moved up. I thought, okay, maybe you're going up to get a kid from Alabama.
2: Can I give you a pick I loved just in the name of positivity?
0: LeBaron Phil.
1: Yes. Yes.
0: Fillin.
2: Here's one I loved. And I'm also a slap for this kid.
0: Okay.
2: Kingston Flemings.
0: Oh, boy.
2: I love adding.
0: In Atlanta, too.
2: He's a shot maker.
0: Yeah.
2: He's ball handler. He's a rare kid is that he does have the ability to take a mid-range jumper. He'll drive the lane, stop, pop, and he doesn't miss. Adding that type of player to what they're building there. They already have the hyper athletes. They already have the wings. I love the way Flemings plays because he's 19, but he plays like he's 30. I like the player and I like the team.
1: No, that's good. And David, I still
2: wow,
1: can't.
2: How dismissive was that? That's good. So David, back to.
1: Well, we're up against the time.
2: Half the time. We're to hell with the network.
1: Looking at Peterson, I still can't stop thinking how he took himself
2: out
1: of the game.
2: We're up against it.
1: Go ahead, Mike. Finish.
2: I can't. Just 97.
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13: I'm Steve Goff. The Tigers dropped the second game of their series with the Yankees yesterday, 4-3. Dylan Dingler had three hits on the day, and the newest Tiger, Ben Malgeri, laced a single on the first pitch he saw en route to a two-hit Major League debut. The Tigers and Yankees play the rubber match tonight at 6:40 with Tarek Skubal slated to start. The Lugnuts returned home to open their six-game series with Great Lakes last night, wearing the local uniforms, and dropped a 7-1 loss to Los Pepinillos Picantes del Norte. The Lugnuts will try to even it up when the teams meet again tonight at 7:05. The Pistons got some help for Cade Cunningham in the backcourt in the NBA draft last night, ultimately nabbing Stanford's Ibuka Okori. 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
2: Number two, good to have you. We'll get back to your draft calls. And look, we can mix in some other stuff. I would love the hockey elite to step to the table, but I know that's going to be the next 2 days. Seeing what the Sabres just pulled off, my goodness. When you're getting circles run around you by the Buffalo Sabres, you may want to look in the mirror. Tiger stuff tonight. Look, take advantage of the fact you're facing a pitcher who you'll never see in a serious manner for the New York Yankees. The fact is you miss Schlittler and you're not seeing Max Fried. Like, Weathers is a guy you should beat. You got Scooble on the mound. Yankees have they don't have their entire starting outfield. Okay, go beat them. I mean, I'm not going to freak out over wins or losses. Like, you just got to keep rolling. Last night, did it feel like a game you coulda, shoulda won? I mean, sure, but you could swap it out for Sunday where you had no business winning that game, and you did. So you call it even. You still have an opportunity to win the series, and you have Tarek Skubal on the mound. I think the only difference is this. You know, like, we can get into a more serious topic on this later. I said last week I would have Skubal go out, pitch well against the White Sox. He did. And then go out, pitch well against the Yankees, and I'd have the for sale sign up. But if you want to keep him, this is the deal. You got to be a buyer. If you want to keep Skubal, which is fine, it doesn't make you a bad fan or some Pollyanna. Okay, you want to keep him. You're confident. The AL sucks. This division blows. Then you got to buy. You got to be in the Byron Buxton sweepstakes. You got to be in the Jeremy Peña sweepstakes. You've got to go and get a high leverage reliever. If you're going to go all in by keeping Skubal, then go all in, man. Water's warm. You can't dip your toe. And if you hesitate from that or scared of that, sad trombone, then you know the answer. You got to trade Skubal. Mm-hmm. But I expect him to pitch well tonight. This is the Yankee split squad. And yes, Ben Rice is a really good player. Bellinger's a nice player. But hey, man, you're supposed to dominate lefties. And Skubal, I expect, will pitch well. And honestly, nothing changes for me. I'm trading him. By the way, one of the players you'd probably get in a Skubal deal, the Yankees are about to call up. You might get a look at him soon. This LaGrange kid is a flamethrower out of the bullpen. He's one of their three best prospects. You'd get George Lombard Jr., their shortstop.
1: Right.
2: You'd get LaGrange, which would be another just cheap, controllable bullpen ballistic missile, plus. So keep your eye on it. Might be, again, I don't think they're trading Skubal, but if you did, one of those pieces you might actually get to see MLB-wise. Yeah. I don't know if he would. I don't know if he's brought up today or what I read said he was getting called up for the weekend. But just keep your eye on him. Okay.
1: The Yankees at home this weekend?
2: Next week. They have Houston.
1: Maybe you bring them up.
2: For Yankee Stadium? Yeah. That's they play the Tigers. So it's Houston for four. The Yankees go to Boston. And then the Yankees come home, and the Tigers are there. So, yes. But, yeah, series you don't face Schlittler. Fried is hurt. Yeah, you got an opportunity here. Go take it. Still can't believe you gave up a home run to that ding-a-ling lollipop boy. Jazz Chisholm, that's not for me.
1: Go ahead and flex on it.
2: David, the text, and we will get to the caller's Pistons pick. Look, didn't want to use the draft pick, so yeah. What do you want me to say?
12: Text regarding the draft, you talk about teams that draft horribly. It says the Hornets, the whole time Jordan on the team, was just trash. Pick after pick after pick after pick. Someone else says, cannot believe the Pistons traded up to draft a fourth-string small guard to fill out the depth chart behind Sasser, Jenkins, and Lanier at a position that doesn't exist in the modern NBA. Maddening. That is from Craig in Fowler. Mike, you are 100% right. The coverage was awful. I had to find an alternative broadcast on YouTube. I could not take any more of the Lisa Salters
2: show. No, but the whole point is they're splitting the broadcast into two crews on two channels. Much like this town doesn't have enough talent for two newspapers, you don't have enough talent for two broadcasts. Like, ESPN should just go out of business at this point. You're paying McAfee and Stephen A., and then everybody else gets crumbs. They're terrible. Look at the coverage. Neither broadcast is any good. Scrap one of them. I mean, honest to God, man, I used to love draft night. It is horrendous. Yeah. Oh, how do you feel? I don't know. I'm getting $20 million. Pretty good, Lise. Anything else?
1: Well, all they needed was Tom Rinaldi when they interviewed the Boozer family.
2: Oh, boy. Yeah, I don't even go there. Oh, Bob, talk about how hard it was. It's hard being a parent. We should respect all parents. What do you think she's going to do? You're going to make her cry. Stop.
12: She's not comfortable on TV. You think she's going to be nervous?
2: Right. The only person worse than Shams on TV last night was the parents. I mean, it was awful. And also, as Jim Costa said, with striking efficiency, why does it take an hour to read six names?
1: You're right.
2: My God.
1: Because you pretty much... Now, I could see when all the trading happened later, but the first names, we all knew who was going, where they were going, down the clock, but I guess it's the show. You had to find out what A.J. DeBonza's real name was.
12: No, we didn't.
2: Yeah. Mom, you drove 10,000 miles taking him to AAU games. Is today satisfying at all? Mm-hmm. Gee, I don't know. My kid just went fourth in the draft, and he's going to make $20 million.

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6: Hey, David, before we get to the text, it looks like the world is ending. They getting this game in tonight?
7: As far as I know, they are. Yes, they haven't said anything yet.
6: Okay.
8: We'll find out at 5:30.
6: I'd be fine if it was canceled. I've had my fill of watching Tiger baseball this week. Yeah, it's vote for Dingler now. Okay. Just cool out. David, the text, please.
8: Vote for Dingler or we kill the puppy.
6: It's one step from that when you watch this team.
7: Someone says that Steph Curry draft was crazy. Minnesota busted on 2-point guards and skipped out on drafting Steph Curry.
6: Yep.
7: Flynn. Rubio and Flynn.
6: Yeah.
7: Ricky Rubio.
8: And then they drafted Flynn in back-to-back picks.
6: David Kahn.
7: Someone says, how was Andre Ware not on that list?
8: No, it's a top 99.
7: So he's probably on the 99.
8: I couldn't go through all of them.
6: Along with David Klingler.
8: I eliminated it at 40.
7: Someone says, you can definitely get that picture at CVS. They do banners. You get a huge picture. Hank and Westland.
6: Referring back to 30 minutes, we were talking about Tack McKinley or whatever, bringing up a picture of his dead grandmother. But then Corbin showed me Anthony Edwards had like life-size paintings of his dead grandparents on the couch.
8: He did.
6: At the draft.
8: Oh, by the way, Courtney Brown, 45.
6: Thank you.
7: Someone says, that happened to us by mistake. My wife ordered a massive portrait of my daughter, didn't understand the dimensions.
6: Uh-oh.
7: They have a huge picture of her at the house.
6: You have the Tony Soprano oil painting.
7: Someone is saying, yes, definitely Johnny Manziel was on that list. Cordell Stewart should have been on that list.
8: It wasn't good enough.
7: Zadina should have been on that list.
8: Joey Harrington is on the list.
7: Joey Harrington should have been on that
8: He's
7: list.
8: At 51.
7: Someone else says, as a Buckeye, I hate to say, but Greg Oden, Jarrett Sullinger, and Evan Turner should have been on the list. Started listening late, though.
6: Yeah.
7: That's from Steve.
6: Evan Turner was top 3 pick. He was terrible.
8: Oh, here's a guy for you, Mike.
6: What?
8: Played for Duke. Almost thought he was going to state.
6: Played for Duke. Almost.
8: Oh, Jabari Parker.
6: Yes. Part of that, though, is no ACL.
8: And other part of that was parents wanted him to go to Duke really badly. There was no NIL then. I'll leave it at that.
6: Okay.
7: Lynn Bias cannot be on the list.
6: Okay,
7: guys.
6: You know, dying draft night probably disqualifies you from being a bust.
8: Johnny Flynn, he's on the list.
7: Oh, he is on the list.
8: Yeah, 63.
6: Remember where he went to school?
8: Yeah, he's Syracuse.
6: All right, there you go.
8: Yeah.
6: Good man.
7: Someone says, I just searched the dead grandmother painting. Oh, my God!
6: I told you it'd be worth your time. Just like looking at the bomb Wyatt Langford hit today.
8: Delman Young.
7: Oh, boy.
6: David, he hit a bomb 470, almost to dead center in Miami. It was up in, like, the shopping complex.
7: Oh, whoa. You said in Miami. This wasn't in Texas.
6: No.
7: Oh, wow. Miami's
6: Remember where that crazy, like, Gloria Stefan art was in center field?
7: That's far, man.
6: He put it over where that used to. It went up on the concourse.
7: Wow.
9: The 10 fans there must have loved it.
6: Listen, it was a real dogfight for the ball.
8: Oh, wow. We got a local kid on here for the bust at number 70. Played basketball. Left. Formed his own high school.
6: Wait a minute. Josh Jackson? Oh, shout out Apple. Okay. You knew. Hey, when I saw he was playing high school ball in Napa, California, here was my response.
10: Something is wrong here.
6: Napa? What?
7: Yep. Someone says, I'll never forget the dead grandmother portrait. I laughed out loud in real time and loved it.
6: The other thing is he gets up and they're interviewing him and it wasn't this loving, sincere moment. He essentially was just MFing the air and like shaking the picture and like, I'm like, dude, it's supposed to be heartfelt. He's just like, ah! He looks like Howard Dean.
7: Right. He wouldn't stop. Someone says, was Felipe Lopez on that list?
6: Oh, man, the king of New York. Let me see. You know what he was? He was LeVar Blanchard before LeVar Blanchard. He just peaked too early. He was a really good player, but he didn't get better after that first year. And then people kind of discovered Felipe can't shoot a jumper. So just keep him on the paint, and there you go.
8: Griffin Reinhardt.
6: We've lost Rico.
7: Vince Young. Okay. It's Marcus Mariota on
6: now,
7: that
6: hold
7: list.
6: On. I would push back on the Vince Young thing. He won NFL Rookie of the Year and went to a Pro Bowl. Now, I understand that's a fall from grace when you're crying in the club on MTV Spring Break.
8: Well, I think maybe it's because of, you know, you were drafted number three overall, so that you expected to have
6: It was like Corbin's Bargnani slander.
8: Well, it was the same.
6: The guy made an all-star team or two and was, you know, scored 20 a night.
9: I looked it up. Yeah, it was, he only had one season, 21 points, 14 in all over career. He was all right, but he's, like I said.
6: I'm saying, it's not Michael Olowokandi.
9: Obviously not.
8: I thought this next guy had a better career, but apparently he didn't. Robert Tractor Trailer came in 95.
6: As they say in the insurance commercial, he did not. He was atrocious. Do you remember who he was traded for on draft night?
8: Wasn't he traded for his teammate?
6: Think. This is an all-timer between Milwaukee and the team that did this trade.
8: It wasn't 95.
6: His name was mentioned on today's show.
8: Okay, I was about to say. No, Vince Carter. No.
6: Okay, no. I want you to think Hall of Fame. Oh, boy. I want you to think NBA champion. I want you to think one of the great power forwards in the history of the league. And I'll give you one hint that you should really get. I want you to think kind of the pioneer of I'm off the wrong foot fadeaway jumper.
9: Oh, Dirk.
6: Thank you. Draft night.
8: Yes.
6: Fact check me on that. I'm pretty sure.
7: He was traded for Pat Garrity and Dirk Nowitzki.
8: He was drafted by Dallas.
7: Yep.
8: Wow. Yeah, Michael Beasley, Cade McNown.
6: Oh, my God. UCLA for the Bears. Josh Rosen's got to be on that list, too.
8: Tyrese Thomas.
6: Tyrese Thomas from LSU.
8: Yeah.
6: Oh, dear.
7: And I forgot about him. Wow.
8: Number 99, local flavor. Taken in the number 3 overall in the 2020 draft.
6: Jeff Okuda.
8: Yes, sir.
7: That was going to be a text I was going to read.
6: That's yep. Bad. That's, God.
8: Yeah, this is fun.
7: Harold Miner on there.
6: Baby Jordan?
7: Yeah.
8: No, he's not on here.
7: Wow. So they didn't get to 100. I see. Yep. No. They just 99. Got
8: Lawrence Phillips.
6: Okay.
8: Todd Marinovich. I know. I'm done.
6: No. I mean, Lawrence Phillips, he could make the list of all-time bleep holes. I mean, just a horrible human.
8: Yeah. James
6: White. Hey, is he eligible for the bowl game? He threw his girlfriend down a flight of stairs. I'm going to say no.
8: Steve Young. Lawrence, I need you to do one thing. Stay in and block my blind side. That's Aeneas Williams.
6: He did not.
8: I think I want to go out for a pass.
6: Yeah.
8: Steve Young's dead.
6: Yep. We're going to go on an option route. And Steve Young's done. All right. 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

0: thusly with respect in 3, 2, 1. Oh!
1: PAC brothers, members, and associates, you know, I have something, Freddie, I got to get off my chest.
0: Okay.
1: My girlfriend lives up in Queens.
0: Yeah.
1: She's in the parade. She's talking to people. I said, listen, get people to call in on the Freddie and Harry show,
0: sure.
1: ESPN.
0: Right.
1: She's talking to everybody. Next thing I know, Klaus, he's a bond trader from Morgan Stanley in Munich, is on the phone with me. He says, how do we do this? I said, I don't know, man. I'm just trying to figure it out. The story gets worse. He has tickets up to Toronto for a match. She ends up going to Toronto with him.
2: Oh.
1: I haven't heard from her, man.
0: Oh.
3: Who let the dogs out?
1: Yeah.
0: Whoa.
1: Yeah.
0: Man.
1: I mean, it's my fault. I didn't marry the lady. I've been going out with her for 20 years. But the point is that I was actually kind of happy she was doing it until I haven't heard from her, man. Whoa. It's an ongoing saga.
0: And she's north of the border, by the way.
1: She's over there. She may never return. It might be the end of our communication. I just let that slip by.
4: Don't let her go to Tim Hortons. She'll never come back.
0: Oh, she go to Tim Hortons. That's it.
1: Learn. And the other thing is, on the music side, you know, this is VWW Day. We can't be able to say that because it's been censored. But I'd love to hear.
0: He wants to call Boogie Woogie Wednesday. We're not doing that.
2: Okay.
0: It's Groovathon Wednesday. Period. That's the name.
2: I thought it was a sad story. I wonder if she's out there with Drake. I wonder what happened.
0: Well, Drake has been knowed.
2: Yeah, take a lady in no time.
0: Man, the fact that he should have gone to the parade with her, though.
2: Go to the parade with her.
0: Yeah, something like that. First time our Knicks win a championship in 53 years.
2: I know.
0: I'm not
2: a lifelong Knicks fan since game 4. I wish I could have been there. I've been waiting for that my whole life for 2 weeks.
0: For 2 weeks, 14 days. A fortnight of being a Knicks fan.
2: A fortnight, a whole being a Knicks fan, I couldn't even go to the parade. I was holding it down here so that you guys could go. I was being a team player.
0: Must be wonderful to be you. Sean in the ATL, meaning Atlanta. Sean, what do you have for the Wednesday Safe Space on Freddie and Harry?
5: Hey, can you guys hear me?
0: We got you, Sean. We got you loud and clear. How about
5: you? All right. So, yesterday, you know, England and Ghana played on this witch doctor who said he did a spell to prevent Harry Kane from not scoring. And it got me thinking, and Harry Kane didn't score yesterday at all, even though he missed an easy one. And so I was thinking, man, like, you know, maybe I need to get a witch doctor for the Atlanta Falcons, man, you know? You know, I was thinking, like, you know, like, what does, like, $500 worth of voodoo look like? You know, and I don't want to cast a spell. I don't want to put my soul at risk, but it got me thinking, man, can I get somebody to do a spell for me? Does that work? Would that, like, clear my name? So anyway, that's how bad it is being an Atlanta Falcons fan right now. Seeing Tua starting, at practice, I was like, man, we're cooked. Thanks for taking the call.
0: Our pleasure. By the way, David, who's a Saints fan but lives in Atlanta, you never thought in a million years you'd hear about the voodoo that he's trying to do to help out the Atlanta Falcons.
2: I don't think all voodoo priests and priestesses have been taken by New Orleans and the Saints. But the good thing, Atlanta does have witch doctor. They got witch doctor from the Dungeon family. Every day is a holiday. Just call him up. Let him do the halftime show. Maybe he'll turn things around like Wu-Tang did for our Knicks in game 4.
0: You know what that reminds me of? Call me now, Miss Cleo.
2: There you go.
0: That's what that
2: there
0: sounds like. Call me now, Miss Cleo. I wonder
2: there
0: how
2: go,
0: much
2: Miss Cleo. I wonder what Miss Cleo got going on. Can you call the number still?
0: Yeah, I don't know. I wouldn't advise that. Number one, because you could be part of identity theft if you call the wrong number. Number two, how much money did she make bilking people out of being the charlatan that she was?
2: Yeah, alleged.
0: You don't know
2: what her powers are.
0: Sure, I do. Alleged truth, all the same thing with Miss Cleo. B A in San Antonio. What do you have for the safe space, my friend?
6: Well, Harry, sorry, Freddie.
0: Mm-hmm.
6: I was stressed out. Hey, I had to call you and give you flowers.
0: Your
6: team won.
0: There you go.
6: You know, 25 plus years later, we lose 4-1 and instead of winning 4-1. But I didn't want to be that guy and not show up when we lose. So congratulations to the New York Knicks.
0: Well, B.A., not for nothing. You know we family.
2: We here now.
0: B.A., you know we family. Even if you couldn't get through. I knew how you felt, brother. So believe me, you know we're always going to be family no matter what side we're on regarding our teams, B.A.
6: See, Freddie, and also you get to celebrate twice in 1 year at Madison Square Garden because I know you got your tickets for that Rush concert. So there you go. You're going to have a hell of a summer.
0: Who are you telling? I picked up my tickets. There we go. I'm going to let the Rush out with Getty and Alex Lifeson. I bought those tickets immediately. Rush back on tour, even though Neil Peart is not going to be there, the great drummer who passed away, God rest his soul, but I can't wait to go see Rush at Madison Square Garden. That's going to be fantastic.
2: I didn't get tickets to that, so. Well, I've been a Knicks fan longer than I've been a Rush fan. So.
0: Have you ever been a Rush fan?
2: No.
0: All right, then. See, there you go. I was gonna stay on your side.
2: Uh-huh.
0: Maybe procure a ticket for one of the dates they're going to be there, because I'm going there July 30th. I'm going to be there.
2: Okay.
0: They have four different dates, July 28th, July 30th, August 1st, August 3rd, part of the 50-something tour. I'm going to be there July 30th. I might try to get you a ticket so you can have the Rush experience, but based on your sarcasm, forget it now.
2: Not you can give me a ticket to go see Jay-Z at Yankee Stadium, though. That's what I'm talking about. I know you know people.
0: I know people. I guarantee you Jay-Z's family can't go to see Jay-Z at Yankee Stadium. The Twins, Blue Ivy, they're trying to get a ticket to Dad's. I ain't got nothing for you.
2: I need to figure that out. Need to get out to see Hova.
0: Yeah, exactly. Got to see Hova at Yankee Stadium. Keep weighing in. Be that H-O-V-A that we know you can be at 888-SAY-ESPN, 888-729-3776. We are going to make sure the safe space is all about Y-O-U, so be all about it. 888-729-3776 with David Dennis Jr. I'm Freddie Coleman. 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
25: I'm Christine Lisi. Guard Austin Reeves returning to the Lakers on a historic deal. He intends to sign a four-year, $185 million max extension, richest NBA contract ever for an undrafted player. So instead of becoming one of the league's top free agents this summer, Reeves back alongside Luka Doncic while LA and impending free agent LeBron James determine their next steps. ESPN NBA reporter Tim McMahon.
26: Their negotiations with LeBron are completely a separate entity from this. How much flexibility they have to build out the rest of the roster around Luka Doncic and his long-term co-star, Austin Reeves, that depends in large part on the negotiations with LeBron. But again, Austin Reeves' deal does not impact LeBron's decision or the Lakers' negotiations with him.
25: NHL, the Capitals finalizing a sign and trade for forward Alex Tuck from the Sabres. He's signing an eight-year, $84 million extension with Washington. Tuck would have been one of the top unrestricted free agents this summer. Team USA captain Christian Pulisic hopes to return from a calf injury, played tomorrow against Turkey at the World Cup. Switzerland beat Canada 2-1, both teams advancing to the knockout round.
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1: You don't know what it's like. You don't know what it's like to have that anxiety for six whole quarters.
0: I'm going to take you out of Staten Island. I'm just going to put you like in Westchester County. That's where you are. In terms of your Knicks fandom. I'm going to put you further away. You're not in the five boroughs. I'm going to put you in Saugerties, New York, in that part of the upstate New York.
1: 53 years versus six quarters, man. I don't know. Mm-hmm. Kind of the same. Yeah. Kind of the same.
0: We don't need your pity. 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This was SportsCenter is presented by Gusto. He is David Dennis Jr. and Harry Douglas. I am Freddie Coleman. Thanks for joining us on the extra bonus Wednesday Groove-a-thon, known as Freddie and Harry. We put the Knicks in that pressure room to win an NBA title next season. Who else is going to be or should be in that room? 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